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5: 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But I really don't know why that fell through. 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And it just comes with the game. 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

0: 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They've been going on every Tuesday at Prohibition 2020 right across the street from the new beautiful state-of-the-art Highmark Stadium. And Megan Carter will be hosting Bike Night this week with the Michael Hund Band, the Michael Hund All-Star Band. And, of course, Buffalo Barbecue Quest will be there doing some barbecue sampling. 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

0: 97 Rock and 96.9, Voice of the Buffalo Bills. The blue and red scrimmage was tonight, the first event at the new Highmark Stadium. And you might have noticed if you were at the game, the field looked kind of it looked great with the real grass. But the paint on the field, it was just basically the numbers and the lines, right? Well, they're going to soup it up a little bit more for the first preseason game. And then they're really going to deck that field out for the home opener. So they're doing it in phases. So it was basic. It'll be a little bit more basic for the first preseason game. And then the field will wow you for the home opener in September. So looking forward to everything going on at that new Highmark Stadium. It's just state-of-the-art, incredible. AC/DC. They're state-of-the-art, and they're incredible. They're coming up next.
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0: All right, welcome back. Did you ever meet a girl that every little thing she does is magic? 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And then, well, she went her separate ways after that, but... 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

0: Hey folks, Ryan Hassan, our Vice President of Business Development here at Batavia Downs. 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Hey folks, hopefully you're having a great time here on a Saturday night listening to some wonderful music here on 97 Rock. Now those of you here at Batavia Downs know that we are the area's premier entertainment destination. 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We've got everything out here at Batavia Downs. 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You'll love it. Batavia Downs, more,
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2: Yeah, we do it every Saturday night. Limited commercial interruption from now until 10 o'clock. Let's get things going. We always kick it off with the boss and Born to Run. 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

0: Xavier Downs, Lucky 97 Takeover. Last night they had a Fleetwood Mac tribute band, Rumors, and a national touring Tom Petty tribute band out on the track underneath the stars. It was a great night. A lot of people there. One last show, and that's Jody Messina, 90s country star, going to be playing Heads Carolina, I think is the name of her biggest song. She'll be playing that Friday night, and then I'll be doing the post-concert party inside of 34 Rush. Join me.
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0: 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I'm Jixter. We do it every Saturday night. 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

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Until the sales staff figures out how to get through that door. Yeah, we're not letting them in. 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

0: All right, the U2 Joshua Tree album is out, and a track off of that is coming right up.
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The devil went down to Georgia. He was looking for a soul to steal. He was in a bind because he was way behind and he was willing to make a deal. When he came across this young man sawing on a fiddle and playing it hot, and the devil jumped up on a hickory stump and said, "Boy, let me tell you what. I guess you didn't know it, but I'm a fiddle player too. And if you'd care to take a dare, I'll make a bet with you. Now you play pretty good fiddle, boy, but give the devil his due. I bet a fiddle of gold against your soul, cause I think I'm better than you." The boy said, "My name's Johnny, and it might be a sin, but I'll take your bet, and you're gonna regret, cause I'm the best as ever been."

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And he pulled the bow across the strings and it made an evil hiss. And then a band of demons joined in and it sounded something like this.

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1: TJ, how you doing, man?
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1: It's funny, listening to Deion Dawkins, he's like, got to protect 17. It's all about protecting 17. Do you guys have a conversation beforehand, like in practice? If you had a chance to wrap up on Josh Allen, right? 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
2: 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You know what I'm saying? Wow. I don't want to touch him. Nobody touch him because you already know what come with it. You touch the quarterback, whole team fight. Yeah. I'm going to fight myself. I'm going to throw punches at myself because we got to have him. He makes this team go, and we got to keep him safe as possible.
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1: Spencer Brown, are you going up against Greg Rousseau, or has anything changed for as far as like who you're facing in practice and everything?
2: 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I haven't won against TJ yet, but he looks great. Yeah, new with Greg. I don't know. I blocked him for the last 6 years at the same time every single year. Exactly, yeah.
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Def Leppard from their fourth album, Hysteria, released this week in 1987. And in 1978, the Rolling Stones had the number one song in America with Miss You, the lead single from their Some Girls album.

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0: YouTube, featuring co-founder and guitarist Dave Evans, better known as The Edge, who turned 65. And a happy birthday to Collective Soul's lead vocalist and primary songwriter, Ed Roland, who's turning 63 this week.
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9: Welcome to our show, 716 Together. I'm your host, Tammy Lee Demler. It's a great honor to have joining us again, although not enough. I would need to have him back more often. Bob Moore, who is the director of the Niagara Falls Outreach organization that we'll be talking a little bit about tonight. And then also joining us today, we have Kai Anna, who is a person who's going to talk to us about what God has done in her life based on this ministry. And I'm not going to steal anybody's thunder because I'm going to let them share their experiences and give us what they want us to know about the organization and how we can help them continue doing the great work that they do. So Bob, without further ado, talk to us about your organization. You do a great job keeping it going. So what would you want us to know about it?
10: Since in August of 2021, we started the Niagara Falls Outreach Ministry with about 8 volunteers. Presently, we have about 20. And we go into the inner city of Niagara Falls twice a month and get to know the people. We give them food, we pray with them, and then we invite the ladies to a dinner we have. And through the dinner, we have programs. Right now, we're doing a discipleship program where it's about a year walking through the Bible as together. It's women working together, getting to know each other and finding strength in Christ and through unity with each other.
9: And that's not always the easiest thing, right? We've got a lot working against us. That's a very positive thing that you're trying to accomplish there.
10: Yeah, there's always stuff that works against us.
9: Mm-hmm.
10: There's always challenges, you know. But you
9: prevail.
10: You push through by faith. You know.
9: I'm going to come back to you because I know that you really want to feature Kiana with her experiences and her kind of her faith journey or what it is that she wants us to know about what she has gotten out of your program and ministry. So, Kiana, I think maybe we just turn to you. I'm not going to ask you any questions other than what would you want us to know?
1: Yes, blessings, good evening. I've been actually a part of the NAGR Outreach Ministries for about 2 years now. I actually was about 3 months clean. From, you know, substance abuse and alcohol. And I was kind of nervous, you know, coming. But when I got there, I felt welcomed. I felt, you know, seen as I got to be more into the ministry. I start coming because we meet on Mondays at the end of the month, Monday. We meet and we have dinner and we fellowship and we discuss topics. I actually have been through a lot prior to that. In 2019, I lost mobility. I have a muscle disease that's called polymyositis, and I've been walking for actually 4 years now. So, getting in this group, I just, you know, got in and put my hands in. We learned about how to have the fruits of the Spirit, how to put on the whole armor of God, and just to be resilient. And I'm just so excited to be a part of the ministry. It has helped me. I'll actually get my coin 2 years. Saturday, I received my 2-year coin from sobriety. But yeah, just keeping God first. That's what I've been just doing, and I'm so happy to be connected to this group. I actually am in the discipleship group also that runs through the outreach ministry, and it has benefited me as well. So, yes, just keep in the faith.
9: People listening today, it's always interesting when I get feedback. People are listening either with their own personal sense of curiosity and seeking, or they know somebody who really needs it. So out of those two, let's say, lenses, what would you say to somebody who's looking on behalf of somebody else? They're just watching their friend or loved one suffer. What could they do to be the most encouraging for them to seek help, maybe join, you know, be connected to your ministry, maybe even go for just one of those dinners to fellowship? What would you say?
1: I would say, yes, it would be a great decision to actually get involved because we, you know, they accept you for who you are. You know, times where, you know, you feel like you can't make it, you know, you come to one of the dinners and you just feel great once you leave. You know, you may have a heavy heart. You may feel like, you know, there's no life left, but every time I leave out of, you know, the dinners, I feel great. I feel recharged, if that's a good word.
9: Mm-hmm. I like what you maybe just, you were going to say reset, like a reset on a,
1: yes,
9: you know, start reset. Over, even if it's just a, you know, an off and on switch, just to come back to
1: yes.
9: balance. So let me ask a quick question for Bob. Logistics. So people listening, you know, they want to give it a try. I don't really feel comfortable around strangers. So if I were to come, I'd feel like a little bit intimidated. How can you make that a little more, less intimidating for somebody who might be curious, but they're a little nervous? And what do they do? How do they RSVP? How do they register to come?
10: Oh, well, that would be, they could go to our outreach page. They go to Niagara Falls Outreach on Facebook. It'll mm-hmm. come up, and then they could message me, or they can message me through my text phone number. I'm the one who organizes it.
9: Okay.
10: And that would be, well, I don't know if anyone's writing it down now, but it would be 716-504-7208.
1: Okay.
10: See, we get most of our phone numbers from our outreach on Niagara Street. Mm-hmm. So I get their phone numbers on the sign-up sheet, and that's how they contact me. But I think the best way would be to go to Facebook and then message me, and then we'll take it from there. That would probably be the easiest road to take.
9: So if somebody weren't on social media, so this would be something, my mom always says, I'm not on social media, how would I do it? How can people connect if they don't have all of those bells and whistles? Because not everybody has those. Can they just show up? Can they just, you know, can they come to the center?
10: Yeah, they could just show up. I normally do invites, but if somebody wanted to come and show up, that would be not a problem. But they would have to come, know the address. I could give it.
9: Why don't you give it? Perfect.
10: Okay. It's the last Monday of each month. And it's at 331 22nd Street. It's a building owned by the church there, Christ Redemption Tabernacle.
9: Mm-hmm.
10: And it's a stone building. You can't miss it. You go down 22nd, 331, that's it. 6 p.m. the last Monday of each month.
9: Okay. And now, if somebody doesn't live necessarily down in Niagara Falls, is there a landmark that's near? That's always helpful to me. Like, what are you closest to down there?
10: Well, Niagara Street is off of Hyde Park Boulevard.
9: Okay.
10: And then you drive down right to 22nd Street. So you just take Hyde Park Boulevard, and then you go down Niagara Street.
9: Okay. Perfect.
10: And so you couldn't miss that.
9: You can't miss it. Okay, I'm going to trust you. So, Kiana, back to you. Through the lens of somebody who... you know, again, a friend who may see a person in need, or being the person themselves that they feel if they need that little bit of a push. Any words of wisdom? You've been through it. You've you know, kind of come up on the other end of the tunnel, and you're on the other side. So what would you say to people who might still be struggling?
1: I would definitely say that it takes only one day at a time. Just take one day at a time, and, you know, sometimes you have to, you know, trust God, you know, in everything that you do. And I believe that just giving someone the encouragement, letting them know that it's a safe place, you know, and that, you know, if there's any type of, you know, if you need prayer or anything like that, it's always open and available. I have, I actually, you know, every time I go there, they love to see me come in because, you know, I just feel like I've been through so much that I can understand, you know, the ladies on different levels.
9: Mm-hmm.
1: And I believe that, you know, being a part of this ministry, you know, if they're uncomfortable, I would be the one to, you know, step out and say like, hey, I'm Kiana, you know, make them feel comfortable and welcomed.
9: I like that very much. Now, Bob, I am on a website. I want to make sure it's you. Is it nfoutreach.org? Ministries,
10: yes.
9: Because you've got some amazing pictures on there. I'm just looking at, you've got, you know, things about contact programs and partners. You meant the ladies connect and the celebrate recovery, but you've got something called the God's Love Boxes, weekly discipleship. Is that something that's still happening?
10: Actually, it's not.
9: Okay. I just want to be interested. It sounds nice to me.
10: The woman who used to make them is no longer in the area. So to stop getting those.
9: You need somebody listening today to resurrect that whole concept.
10: Well, it is a good concept, yes.
9: I like that. So what were they?
10: Oh, what they were was there was a men's box and a woman's box.
9: Uh-huh.
10: And the men's box would have just small things in there. You know, I never made it. They would have like men's deodorant. They would have candy. They would have different items. The woman would have woman items, mm-hmm. maybe a little booklet, a devotional booklet. There was just a number of things that they put in them.
9: And
10: there would be a little colored box wrapped up a little bit. And we would give them out to women, give them out to men on our street ministry.
9: Yeah.
10: And they would have an encouraging message in them just to kind of give some hope.
9: Mm-hmm. Well, maybe somebody listening today will feel like that's their call, because that's awfully nice to be able to give out just a little something. Just, it doesn't solve the world's problems, but it just makes everybody feel like they're cared about, you know?
10: Well, Yeah, well, I think that's the beginning of someone opening up to faith and mm-hmm. opening up to, you know, so many people have lost hope. And that's the one thing I've noticed in Niagara Falls. And they've just kind of given up on themselves and that anything could get better. But, you know, God doesn't leave us in our mess. He starts to restore us. It's not instantaneous, but it's done through faith and through each other, you know, and it's that's what we're pretty much doing. And we've seen a lot of results from it. I've seen lives turned around over time by just loving and giving that message of hope. And people need that. This world, yes. It doesn't have a lot of that, you know.
9: We all need that, and some people more so. What do you say is your biggest challenge? And I know we sort of started out with that, like nothing is as easy as it looks, and you guys do a great job, and I know that I'm sure you have daily struggles, but what is your biggest challenge right now?
10: For the ministry?
9: Yeah.
10: Okay. I have some too, but.
9: We'll chat about those later. I'll share you with mine.
10: You know, the biggest challenge is just, you want to give people hope, but sometimes you get a lot of resistance from people. We've had some people not want us there. Not many, but some. Mm-hmm. And we've had some things spoken bad about us, rumors, different things like that. And you fight through all that because you keep your eye on the prize. And that's that one person, even if it's just one, whose life is transformed.
9: Yes.
10: And, you know, so we fight through it, that stuff, and we see that happen, you know. And when it does happen, it makes all the battle and all the resistance that you go against. And it's not terrible. But it's there, you know.
9: It's there, yeah.
10: And but you keep your eyes focused. You know, you don't let things divert you from what you're doing. And then you see that changed life. And I have stories of that, but we won't get into those now.
9: We'll do that next time when you come, because we're out of time. I hate to say this, but before we go, and I don't want to cut you off if you had a last comment.
10: No, it's okay.
9: Comment.
10: I'm good.
9: But what I'll say is that are you in need, in addition to donations, are you in need of volunteers to help you continue all the good stuff that you're doing, or are donations more helpful?
10: Right now, donations are more helpful, but okay. I would always talk to someone if they wanted to volunteer.
9: Perfect.
10: That's absolutely for sure.
9: Give us your contact again.
10: Okay. It's if they go on Facebook, it's Niagara Falls Outreach, and it will come up, or my phone number. My name is Bob, and it's 716-504-7208.
9: Perfect. Thank you so much. And Kiana, thank you so much for sharing your experience and your story. It's so valuable, and I'm sure it touched someone's heart today. So thank you for your time, and Bob, for your passion, for what you do. And for everybody listening today, thank you so much for joining us and tuning in. We'll see you next time. Take care. Be well.
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9: Welcome to our show, 716 Together. I'm your host, Tammy Lee Demler. It's an honor to have on, I think for the first time, perhaps, on my 716 show, Mary Brennan Taylor and Ellen Martin, both co-curators of an amazing exhibit. I had the opportunity to talk with them about a week ago about this exhibit, and I was so excited. I needed you all to know about I Was There, an unknown story Stories of the Vietnam, I don't want to recap that in the wrong way, so I'll read it again. I Was There, Unknown Stories of Vietnam. My heart was so full when we talked, but I don't want to steal any of this time because I want you to talk about it. Who's going to go first? Mary, do you want to go first? Or
13: I can jump in and talk about all the things we have over the next, you know, the next few weeks. The next event that we have is going to be on August 16th at 2:00 at the Keenan Center Taylor Theater in Lockport on Locust Street. And it is going to be really historic, Tammy Lee. It's going to feature six veterans from the Vietnam War, all who were heroic while in country and came back and did extraordinary things back in Western New York. So we have former Sheriff Tom Beeline, who was in 66. We have Steve Banco, who is probably one of the most decorated veterans from Western New York in Vietnam War. And Steve is an author and does a lot of talking about his experiences there. Dave Godfrey, who is a Niagara County legislator. I think he's been a legislator for maybe 16 years, and he was a Marine in Vietnam. Wally Moxham. So Wally is a well-known attorney in the Lockport area and was one of the co-founders of the Vietnam Veterans of America, local chapter 268 in Niagara County, and was really a lot of the brainchild behind their major photo exhibit that really received some national recognition. Wheatfield Town Supervisor Don McSwan, who is a Purple Heart recipient and also an author of a book called Doc, combat medic story. And we also have Don Coates, who was an educator in the Niagara County area and was in the United States Air Force. All of them served in country. All of them did extraordinary things, and they have so many stories to tell.
9: And this again is when? Because now I'm just, my jaw dropped with all the names that you just said.
1: Exactly.
9: It's happening.
13: It's going to be on August 16th.
9: Okay.
13: At Sunday. 2:00 at the Taylor Theater, which is just a part of the Keenan Center campus. All of the things we're going to talk to you about are free. So please come and please fill the Taylor Theater and show these veterans how much their service meant. This is an opportunity for the community to really say thank you and welcome. Mm.
9: Now, do they need to register? Can they just show up?
13: They can show up.
9: Show up? Okay.
13: Show up and show up a little bit early. We had 2 weeks ago, we had Vietnam veteran nurses who did a round table, and there were four of them, and I have never seen the Taylor Theater more filled to capacity. People
9: and
13: in the aisles for these women. And it means a lot to them. It means a lot to them to know that they are appreciated.
9: Mm.
13: And this is maybe 50 years overdue, but it's our chance as a community to say thank you to them.
9: Let me ask how it is that you came upon doing this now. I know we talked a little bit about it. I got a little insight into it, but why now? You know, why you? Why are you guys doing this? What is your passion?
14: Yeah, well, we have done

0: of a welcome home. We see you. We appreciate you. And Mary did a lot of, she met with the vets almost monthly. And just going through it, it was a theme that when they came home, it was very, very difficult because the United States was just in turmoil at the time. And they bore the brunt of a lot of that. And they got blamed for something that that was not their idea to go to Vietnam. I mean, so they felt, you know, they were blamed and not treated so very nicely and not thanked and not really, you know, or just shut it down and didn't talk about it. And so weren't not seen.
1: So last year was when we actually began the process, right, of putting this together, because it's taken quite a while to pull it all together. And last year was the 50th anniversary of the end of the war. And we really thought, okay, if not now, when? You know, when would be, you know, the right time? The right time would have been in 1975. But we did it now. And it is a very trauma-informed exhibit. So for your listeners who may wonder if this is going to be triggering, it's certainly something that we spent a lot of time in talking with veterans, running every single thing by them. There were no surprises in this exhibit for them. They either said, no, I'd rather you not do that, or, yeah, this is really good. In addition to the programming we're talking to you about, there is actually a real exhibit as well that we would like your listeners to come visit. It's in the Taylor or in the Keenan Gallery, the House Gallery, which is the major kind of mansion. And every room is filled. There's 9 rooms and it's all filled by theme for this. And it's open during business hours, Monday through Friday, and on weekends, 2 to 4. Weekends would be guided tours, and Wednesdays from 1 to 4. Yeah, 1 to 4, we close it to the community, and it's only for veterans, only veterans.
2: Oh, that's nice. They can have their space. They can have that contemplation and not be feel that. Yeah, I like that very much. It's very sensitive. You guys are always like that, though. You're very sensitive and caring.
0: That's gotten a lot of good, you know, good feedback on that, because people have come and, you know, vets have come and have appreciated the time alone, if you will.
2: Yes, a reflection.
1: If your listeners have either are Vietnam vets themselves or are the child or grandchild of a Vietnam vet, please come. You know, please, if you're a child or a grandchild of a veteran, talk to your family member and bring them to the exhibit. We have a map on the dining room table.
0: One of the favorite exhibits, I got to say.
2: Yes. Tell about this. We don't have enough for 4 hours of time here to talk about all this. So let's talk about the map. It made me cry when I talked about it last time.
1: It's an enormous map of Vietnam on foam board with a dish of pins. And veterans are putting, and the map is really getting filled up now from last time we talked. Veterans are putting a pin in where they served. And so that's very special for them. It's very special. Mm-hmm. He had a grandfather and a grandchild last Sunday come so he could show and talk to his grandson about where he served.
0: It was beautiful.
1: It really was lovely.
2: Yeah.
0: I also want to get to what other programming we have, because in addition to, you know, we've got the Veteran Roundtable, as we talked about, on August 16th at 2 p.m. Mm-hmm. Then August 22nd, we have Hank Nevins, who was a DJ in Vietnam. He's going to speak about his experiences. And then on August 25th, we're going to show Good Morning Vietnam at the Palace Theater in Lockport, which will be great fun.
2: Yes.
0: Another big thing we're doing is August 27th, The Moving Wall, which is a half-size Vietnam memorial wall, is coming to Lockport. It will be on the Keenan campus, and it will be there on that. It's going to be erected on Thursday morning. Mm-hmm. It is there until we're going to take it down on Monday morning, the 31st. And then also on that Sunday, we will have a popular local band called the Stoll Brothers, who will be playing music from that era. And so that's
1: from one to four.
0: But we encourage everybody to come and see the wall. You could do rubbings for the names.
2: And yes.
0: There'll be docents there. who will be able to direct you to, you know, to the panel that you

0: in it that you would like to see. So that's, we're really looking forward to that. That's going to be a big undertaking and I think pretty meaningful.
1: I mean, and you were describing this. This is a big deal. This comes in on, it's a big wall and it was expensive. So you had sponsors help you with this?
0: We did. And a lot of vets have donated, which has been so great. And then we've had corporate sponsorship and then, you know, people donating time and materials and so on.
2: One of the major sponsors is the widow of a veteran who died from Agent Orange. And this is very meaningful to her. So, I mean, those are the types of things that really touch your heart. And veterans will be escorting the panels of the wall to put in place if they knew members or if they knew friends, family members, fellow veterans whose names are on the wall. We've invited the University at Buffalo School of Nursing and their dean to come and escort the eight panels with the eight Vietnam nurses who were killed.
1: Nice. Yeah. You also are looking for people to kind of stand vigil, right? Yeah, to make sure that that's protected. That, to me, that's very touching and a way to people to can support. How are you doing with your coverage? Are you doing okay?
0: We just put up our
2: volunteer sign-up sheet.
1: Old school works, right?
0: Yes.
1: How are you doing? What's your biggest need? Do you have a big gap of time that you need covered that people can, if they're listening?
0: Well, it's if somebody wants to volunteer, maybe give a call to the Keenan Center.
1: Yes.
0: And give your name and number, and then we'll forward you the link to the sign-up sheet.
1: Give us that number, though, because people may want to write that down real quick. If you don't know it, we can just go to their website. What is the, is it KeenanCenter.org or something?
2: 716-433-2617, I believe, is their number.
1: Okay.
2: So you could call, talk to the office staff there. They're very good about taking names and numbers, and they get right back to us and say so-and-so called and, you know, would like to help.
0: We'll send the link to the
1: I love that. So, and before we run out of time, I don't want to steal any of your thunder. What else would you want people to know about this? Because I could ask a ton more questions, and I have some of the things that you put out there for me to think about. What about for you, last few minutes here?
2: Well, I think, you know, just if coming to the Veterans Roundtable on the 16th, I think would be very, very meaningful. Mm-hmm. Coming to the wall anytime between the 27th and the 30th of August would be, you know, a very moving experience for people. I think just to be able to honor these veterans and to come, because there will always be veterans, no matter what thing you go to. They're there at the exhibit. They're there at the events. They'll certainly be there at the wall. This is a chance for people to say thank you. And, you know, we have a large banner over the entrance to the Keenan Gallery that says, you know, welcome home. And that's very moving.
1: It is wonderful. And just the last question for people listening, because this is an international show, Mary. If people are coming from outside of Lockport, how do they get to the Keenan Center? Is that pretty easy, like a quick run-up transit? Where do I go to get there?
2: Yeah, like a run right up transit. Yep.
0: It is close to transit. It's 433 Locust Street. Mm-hmm. And so it's in it's in a residential neighborhood, but it's this big Italianate house. And then there's an entire campus there that's amazing. And so I don't even know how many acres it is. Yeah. It's many, many acres. That's where the wall's going to be. That's where the exhibit is. And that's also where the Taylor Theater is.
2: It's really a stone's throw from transit. Minutes at most.
1: Yeah. Easy. That makes it easy. And you guys are so good at what you do. I know there's plenty of signage. I don't even have to ask. It's going to be all signed and people will know what they're doing. So last word is yours, Mary. I'm going to let you close it up because we're out of time. And I thank you guys for coming on. But what one last word, one few words for the You're going to pass the baton on to Ellen. Okay.
2: I would just say, please, please come and visit. Please come and pay respects to these veterans. And we hope to see your listeners on the 16th.
1: Perfect. And don't forget, this is time limited. This is not a forever thing. I mean,
2: September 20th.
1: Come and see it.
2: September 20th, it closes.
0: The exhibit runs through September 20th. But the thing is, you know, you're saying pay respect, but we've been getting more out of this than we were given. And I think that's important to note, too, is that everyone that was at the nurses roundtable walked away thinking like I was at something so special and I was so lucky to be there. So please come and really take advantage of this exhibit and all of our programming.
1: Perfect place to end. Thank you guys so much for carving time out. I know this is like the busiest time for you to be doing this, but thank you. And thank you all for listening today. Please go check it out. We'll see you next time. Take care. Be well.
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1: This was the Beatles station. 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
3: 97 Rock, Joe Christopher. What a weekend it's been. I spent Friday night in Toronto to see Rush, the first of four shows. They got their second tonight in Toronto. What an amazing show. Geddy in great form. Annika Nillis. What can I say? What can I say about Annika? And, of course, Alex Lifeson. Great show in Toronto. Yesterday, I was at the Return of the Blue and Red game. That stadium is out of sight, man. I'll tell you what, it's been a great weekend. One of my favorite weekends in a long time. And now I get to host Breakfast with the Beatles. Let's take a trip. Here on 97 Rock.

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0: Well, I don't really feel fine. In fact, my brain's a little foggy. I've had a busy weekend. Return of the Blue and Red last night. What an amazing new stadium we had on Friday night. I was in Toronto for the return of Rush to their hometown, and that concert was amazing. Hey, you got Joe Christopher. We do the Beatles, and the Beatles by themselves every Sunday morning. It's Breakfast with the Beatles. Coming up later on in the show, I'll feature some tracks off of an album that just turned 60. In fact, 1966 was the year they played their last concert, and they never played a song from this record on stage. But up next, perfect album sides. We're going to pick five great tracks from Abbey Road up next.
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0: This summer we've been doing this little thing called Perfect Album Sides. We are down to the Beatles' last two studio records, Abbey Road, a perfect album side, here on 97 Rock.

It's a perfect album aside from the Beatles. We have taken Abbey Road and brought it down to the top five songs to make a perfect album aside. George Harrison no doubt made a good contribution to that, but so did Paul McCartney. It's Golden Slumbers, 97 Rock. Once

0: one of the best songs ever written about being in love. It's Something in the Beatles, 97 Rock, perfect album sides. And we're talking about a triumphant record for the Beatles, even though they knew they were breaking up. John Lennon had privately announced his departure before the album's release. Pretty much the band was done, but they had some work left to do. And they gave us Abbey Road, which may be one of their crowning achievements. Five perfect songs. Something. I Want You, She's So Heavy, Golden Slumbers, Here Comes the Sun, and Come Together. That was a hard choice to make, to get five great songs, because the entire record is absolutely fabulous. But hey, I had to get it down to five. Next hour, the Beatles' last record, Let It Be. But up next, an album that came out in 1966, 60 years ago. Yeah, 60 years ago. And none of the songs were ever played by the Beatles live on stage.
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0: 60 years ago, the Beatles released Revolver, 1966, August 5th, 1966. 4 days later, the band would go on tour, and they would never play a song from that record because it was not built for guys with guitars and drums. No. I mean, how do you play Tomorrow Never Knows live and in concert? You could probably do it today, but back then it was very simple. Beatles ended up performing their last concert that year together. Only 25,000 tickets were sold for their last show, which had a capacity of 42,000. Because in the middle of all this, John Lennon says something about Jesus, and there's this big record-burning thing going on, and well, the Beatles knew their live days were over. August 5th, 1966. Revolver, and let's feature a track from that. Here is Eleanor Rigby.

60 years ago, August 5th, 1966, the Beatles released Revolver. That song was not on the American version. Neither was Enya Birkin Sing and Dr. Robert, because those went out in June in America on an album called Yesterday and Today. But the Beatles never did perform any of those songs together, nor did they do it on the rooftop concert when they finally played their last live performance. But it was a fantastic record, and we thought we would celebrate that. 60 years ago, the Beatles released Revolver. Never played any of those songs live and in concert. Let's twist and shout. Here's the Beatles, 97 Rock and Breakfast with the Beatles.

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4: And I'm Joe Christopher. For the last 30 years, we've been playing the Beatles and the Beatles by themselves. Breakfast with the Beatles, some solo work. Paul McCartney and Wings. 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

0: I haven't played that one in a while. It's George Harrison and Apple Scruffs. The Beatles by themselves, some solo Beatles. Before that, Imagine from John Lennon, Photograph from Ringo Starr, and Jet from Paul McCartney and Wings. Well, the Beatles released Let It Be as their last studio record, but it was actually recorded prior to Abbey Road. We featured five perfect songs from Abbey Road last hour, and up next, I'm going to feature five. Let's make it six. Why not? We're going to do six perfect songs from Let It Be next on 97 Rock.
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0: As great as the White Album was, that record likely led to the demise of the Beatles. They knew it was over. And this last featured album, Perfect Album Sides, is their final studio release. It was actually recorded before Abbey Road. You know about the rooftop concert. Some of those tracks were used in the final recording, the live versions. I'm talking about songs like I've Got a Feeling, One After 909, Dig a Pony, all from the rooftop. You are familiar with that and how the cops broke it up. Let's do, why not, six perfect tracks to make the perfect album side. Two of Us, 97 Rock.

97 Rock, perfect album sides. We are up to the Beatles' final studio release, Let It Be. You know about the Wall of Sound and Phil Spector. Well, Paul McCartney hated what Phil Spector did to this next song. And just to show you the tension in the band, well, guess who loved it? John Lennon and George Harrison loved what Phil Spector did by adding some strings and a choir. Paul was not happy.

0: I used to hate that song because my sister would say, "Get back, JoJo," just to make fun of me as a kid. It's Get Back. I'm Joe Christopher. It's Perfect Album Sides. We are up to the Beatles and Let It Be. And this next song gave us this wonderful quote.
1: "To say thank you on behalf of the group and ourselves, I hope we pass the audition."
0: Yep, John Lennon. I hope we did pass the audition. They sure did. It is Perfect Album Sides. And this one of the recordings they did live on the rooftop. So I've Got a Feeling. 97 Rockin' Breakfast with the Beatles.
2: 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Feeling deep inside.

0: it be? I've Got a Feeling, live from the rooftop, Get Back, which shows the pure brilliance of Paul McCartney. I loved watching him write that song on the Disney Plus documentary, Long and Winding Road, Across the Universe, and Two of Us, making a perfect album side here on Breakfast with the Beatles. We've got one record left to feature. I'll do some tracks off of Past Masters next week here on Breakfast with the Beatles. But on the way next, a record that just turned 60.
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0: Coming up, a song from a Beatles record that just turned 60, but right now it's I Want to Hold Your Hand,

0: If you saw Rush reunite in Toronto on Friday night, or if you're going to one of the concerts coming up, you can thank Paul McCartney for Rush getting back together. Turns out that Paul was in attendance at the Dave Grohl tribute concert for Taylor Hawkins, and it was the first time McCartney had seen Rush play. And he asked them about their history and said, you know, you guys really should go out on tour. And they're like, no, we just lost our drummer, Paul. We don't think we're going to do that. Here's Alex Lifeson talking about how Paul McCartney helped Rush rethink their stance.
1: And he said, oh, no, you must. This is what we do. This is who we are. Ringo says, this is who we are. It's in our blood. It's in our DNA. We must get out and do it. And he said, look at me. I'm, you know, in my 80s now, and I'm still touring and still working because that's what I do. And that's what you must do. And I said, well, okay, I'll consider it if you manage us. And he laughed and said, okay, I'll manage you. And then I said, okay, and also you have to be our caterer. And he said, okay, I'll be your caterer. I regretted it immediately because he's a vegan. So we had to laugh about it, and it stuck with us. You know, you can't argue with a Beatle. If they tell you you should go back on the road, you better get ready to go back on the road.
0: So Paul McCartney had a hand in the Rush reunion. Here's Good Day Sunshine, 97 Rock, and Breakfast with the Beatles.

Breakfast with the Beatles. She's got a ticket to Rye, but does she have a ticket to the brand new Highmark Stadium? What a great night last night. The Bills in their brand new digs, and the fans couldn't be happier walking around snapping pictures of all the cool new things like the broken table and the Peace Bridge and the rock wall. It's kind of like a rock climbing wall. It's really cool. Really cool. And we should be proud of what we have here in Western New York. Watching Josh Allen throw one in the end zone to Shakir was the highlight of my night. Some nice passes to DJ Moore. It was a good time. Good time to be a Buffalo sports fan and a good time to be a fan of the Bills. It's Joe Christopher. This album just turned 60. August 5th, 1966. The Beatles never had a chance to perform it live together. Just too complicated to do it just guitar and drums.

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WGRF-FM Buffalo, a Cumulus radio station. 97 Rock. The soundtrack to Bills Mafia, the home of the Buffalo Bills. 97 Rock.

0: Great stuff right there. 97 Rocket 96.9. It is local radio made in Buffalo. The Black Crowes, Hard to Handle. Grab one there from Shake Your Moneymaker. Could you imagine having a moneymaker? You would not have to. You wouldn't have to get up tomorrow morning, you know? McGee checking in here on this Sunday morning. Well, last night, the new Highmark Stadium hosting its first official event. And, the blue and red practice taking place last night. I was not able to go. I was working downtown at the Bisons game. But between talking to folks and social media, unbelievable. I mean, I feel like I was there. I watched so many videos like in the last 12 hours of folks that were at the new Highmark Stadium last night. Did you go? But how cool is that, huh? The new Highmark Stadium, officially open for business.
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2: 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Any changes with Joe Brady, brand new coach? How you guys treating him?
3: I think we're treating him pretty well. 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He's been our offensive coordinator for the past few years here, so I feel like he's been my coach in a way. And then, he's up there in team meeting. This will be his second, or technically third team meeting at fall camp for him today. So it's just fun to see him in that new light and that new role and talking to the defensive guys and how he usually talks to us. And I think they're taking it pretty well.
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0: Welcome back. It is McGee hanging out with you on this Sunday morning. A really good-looking Sunday coming up here. Yeah, sunshine and, well, temperatures in the low 80s. I mean, kind of like a perfect day, you know? Whatever you're doing, do it outside. These guys rolled through Toronto just the other night. I think it was Wednesday. Yeah, up in Toronto. Were you there to check out Guns N' Roses?

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0: 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Thank you. 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

0: Yes, Sir Elton John right there. 97 Rocky 96.9. Local radio made in Buffalo. Benny and the Jets. And oh, by the way, if you're looking for the Jets, yeah, we all know they're actually in New Jersey. Just in case you were wondering. McGee on this Sunday morning. And hey, if you're into Led Zeppelin, you got to be here later on tonight, 9 o'clock. Anita West is here each and every Sunday night for an hour full of Led Zeppelin. Forget the let out. But if that's not enough Led Zeppelin for you.
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0: 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And if that's not enough, how about breakfast from Eileen's Bakery as well? McGee all set to fire up another long set of classic rock on this really good-looking Sunday morning. ZZ Top.

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0: strange.
1: Oh, yeah. 97 Rocket 96.9. The voice of the Buffalo Bills and the Doors right there. People are strange. It is McGee here on this Sunday morning. You know, every time I hear that song, I think about that. Speaking of strange, that guy that put that docuseries together a couple of years ago. I think it was on Apple TV. And it was about Jim Morrison still being alive. I started to watch it for a little bit, but I really could never engage into it. You know, and I'm thinking about you know, that guy, he was claiming that Jim Morrison was still alive, and believe it or not, living just down the thruway here in Syracuse, New York, as a maintenance man. All right, so I'm thinking about that guy that put that docuseries together, thinking, well, he probably had a little too much cereal growing up, you know? The man is definitely cuckoo for Cocoa Puffs.
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1: Welcome back, McGee. Hanging out here on this Sunday morning. Got a text a few minutes ago from Anthony out in Newstead looking for some golden earrings. So, we'll get some golden earring on here in just a bit. Get back into things here. Aerosmith from Pump. Good morning.
18: Second floor, hardware, children's wear, ladies' lingerie. Oh, good morning, Mr. Tyler. Going down.
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0: Well, that might just be heartburn. 97 Rocket 96.9. It is local radio made in Buffalo, and Blue Oyster Cult right there burning for you. It is McGee here on this, really good-looking Sunday. If you're looking for something cool to do today, up in Niagara County, the final day of the Niagara County Fair that's been going on since Wednesday. And this coming Wednesday, it's the beginning of the 186th Erie County Fair. You know, it's funny. It only feels like 185, but that gets underway this Wednesday in Hamburg.
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0: Yeah, the Bills are opening up the preseason in our brand new stadium this coming Saturday, taking on the Carolina Panthers. And the 97 Rock pregame show with Paul Peck and Kevin Sylvester gets underway at 9 o'clock, and kickoff is at 1 o'clock right here on the Voice of the Bills. 97 Rock. It is McGee about to set, I want to say we fire up another long set of classic rock and death. These guys here, they're doing four nights. They've done one so far. Four nights up at Scotiabank Arena in Toronto. If you're going tonight, I'm jealous.

0: Child O' Mine. 97 Rocky 96.9, the voice of the Buffalo Bills. Guns N' Roses right there as we grab one from Appetite for Destruction. It is McGee on this Sunday morning. Well, it's official. Highmark Stadium, the new one. That's right. Opened up last night, the blue-red scrimmage. I was not able to go to the scrimmage last night, but man, if I watched a ton of highlight videos of the practice last night, a few things stood out. It was nice to see Josh Allen immediately hooking up with Shakir. So, you know, they're back at it. And how about the other quarterback? Quarterback Kyle Allen. Two touchdown throws for Kyle Allen last night. Nice to see that. And on special teams, kicker Tyler Bass going 8 for 8 on field goals. 8 for 8. 4 of which were for over 50 yards.
1: 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Bootlegs. 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
0: Welcome back. It is McGee hanging out with you here on this Sunday morning. So on Friday night, I had a chance to go check out a really, really good Fleetwood Mac tribute band called Rumors ATL. They played out at the Batavia Downs, Rockin' the Downs concert series. If you're a big, you know, Stevie Nicks fan or Fleetwood Mac fan, do yourself a favor and go check out Rumors ATL next time they roll through Western New York.

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0: 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It is local radio made in Buffalo. Some Led Zeppelin right there. Grabbing one from Zep 2 and a whole lot of love. It is McGee on this Sunday morning. So if you're into Led Zeppelin, and hey, you know, come on now. Let's face it. Who's not into Led Zeppelin, right? You got to be here later on tonight, 9 o'clock. Anita West is here with an hour full of Led Zeppelin. You know, the classics, the B-sides, some rarities, some live stuff thrown in there as well. Get the Led out. Sunday nights, 9 o'clock, right here.
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0: Yeah, get your motor running. The 97 Rock Bike Nights are back. 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And you can join Megan Carter on Tuesday night along with live music from the Michael Hun Band. 97 Rock's Bike Nights at Prohibition 2020 right across from the brand spanking new Highmark Stadium on Southwestern Boulevard. And Bike Nights are brought to you by Buffalo Barbecue Quest, the BBQ supply destination. And McGill set to fire up another long set of classic rock. We'll be seeing this guy Friday night downtown at KeyBank Center when he comes to town, along with Pat Benatar and her hubby, Neil Giraldo. Brian Adams.

0: 97 on Rocket 96.9, local radio made in Buffalo. Sir Elton John with Rocket Man. It is McGee here on this Sunday afternoon. And man, the Eden Corn Festival happening today. It's been going on all weekend. Today is the final day. So if you want to get out there and check it out, today is your day. Weather-wise, you couldn't ask for a better day, right? Sunny and temperatures in the low 80s. And the Eden Corn Festival. Whole lot of shucking going on today.
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6: Hey, it's your old friend Carl Russo. So recently I walk into the fire station and there's one of my brother firefighters with a bandage around his lower leg. So I had to ask him, hey, what happened down there? A slight gash? 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So right away I said, this is a job for Karamanukian. 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
0: Yeah, but get back at it here on this really good-looking Sunday afternoon. Sunshine, temperatures in the 80s, whatever you're doing, man. Do it outside, you know? 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

0: Oh, yeah. 97 Rocket 96.9, the voice of the Buffalo Bills and AC/DC right there. Grabbing one from Back in Black and Shoot to Thrill, Play to Kill. It is McGee hanging out here on this Sunday afternoon. And a lot of great shows happening, here in Western New York and up in Toronto as well this summer. One of which is, I don't know if it's technically summer then, but one of which is going to be AC/DC. They're going to be playing September the 16th. Up at Rogers Stadium in Toronto. So you're going to, gas up the car, grab the passport, hop on the Queenie, and go check out AC/DC.
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4: Welcome back. It is McGee hanging out here on this Sunday afternoon, and some interesting stuff going on in the Van Halen camp. Of course, Diamond David Lee Roth recently canceling his solo tour. And after that happened, Diamond Dave got a message, an online message from Sammy Hagar. Sammy hopped on his social media channels and told Diamond Dave, first of all, that he was sorry that he was canceling the tour. But then he gave him an invitation. He invited him to come out to Vegas and join him when he does his residency. He said, he told Diamond Dave, come on out, you know, sing a couple of songs. He said, hell, you know, MC the damn thing if you'd like. So, what do you think? Do you think Diamond David Lee Roth is going to take Sammy up on that invitation?

0: Yeah, bad to the bone. 97 Rocky, 96.9, the voice of the Buffalo Bills. Some George Thorogood right there. McGee on this Sunday afternoon. So, well, Highmark Stadium officially opened last night. The blue-red scrimmage took place. Were you there? I was not there. But, man, oh, man, between all the social media videos that I've seen, I feel like I was there, you know. But the official first game is happening this coming Saturday, the first preseason game, Saturday at 1 o'clock. The Carolina Panthers in town.
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4: 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I think it was Alec Anderson was talking about credit card roulette as to who pays. 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
0: Welcome back. It is McGee hanging out with you here on this Sunday afternoon. Beat it, Scram. Adios. Don't come around here no more. Tom Petty.

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But you know as well as we do that statistics lie.

0: Yeah, the world's greatest rock and roll band right there, 97 Rock and 96.9. It is local radio made in Buffalo, the Rolling Stones with Honky Tonk Woman. It's McGee about to hit the streets. I appreciate that you hung out here with me on your Sunday afternoon. Megan Carter checks in here at 2 o'clock, and we will get Megan underway here with another long set of classic rock. Don't move.
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2: Yeah, check it out. The Bills open up the preseason at home this coming Saturday, taking on the Carolina Panthers in the brand spanking new Highmark Stadium, and the 97 Rock pregame show with Paul Peck and Kevin Sylvester gets underway at 9 o'clock, and of course that brings you right up till kickoff at 1 o'clock. Tune in this coming Saturday. It's McGee. I'm hitting the streets. I am Town of Tonawanda bound. It will be Megan Carter checking in here at 2 o'clock.

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0: 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Made here in Buffalo. Happy Sunday. It's Megan Carter. Everybody recovered from the Run Blue scrimmage that got to go last night. It was packed. 51,000 people at Highmark Stadium. And Shred and Reagan will have the entire breakdown tomorrow morning.
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This Tuesday, Bike Night going to be back at Prohibition 2020 right across from the new Highmark Stadium. It's Megan Carter. I'll see you there. You'll see the Michael Hunt Band, too. Buffalo Barbecue Quest. And, of course, the 97 Rock Crew with all the prizes you want.

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0: who's heading across the border tonight for some more Rush with 97 Rock. It's Megan Carter. I have heard these shows have been outstanding. There's still three more to catch tonight, Tuesday, Thursday. 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
3: 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How come nobody wears that pad anymore?
4: 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That died out before I even got in high school. So over 10 years ago, I really don't know what it was. 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But I really don't know why that fell through. And because a couple times when I'll be snapping, you might clip yourself a little bit, and then you're out for a play. And it just comes with the game, so I really don't know why that fell away, but I'm not going to be the one to bring it back.
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20: 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Some Skid Row, Zeppelin, 38 Special, and more. Let me know what you want to hear. 716-210-9797. It's Megan Carter. Happy Sunday. Let's enjoy the rest of this week. Still got it with some AC/DC.

0: Parade magazine just wrote a whole piece about Layla saying, oh, this song took years to become a hit. Did it, though? Did it really? I think we all knew it was a hit from the get-go. 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
8: Mike Knight coming back to Prohibition 2020 this Tuesday night. I'll see you there. Fingers crossed for our weather situation. Looking okay so far, but you know, it's Buffalo. You never know. We'll keep you posted. My name is Megan Carter. See you right across from the new Highmark Stadium with the Michael Hunt Band, Buffalo Barbecue Quest, and more.

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0: 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Hey, it's Megan Carter. 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

Football is back, baby. The first official preseason game at the new Highmark Stadium. Taking on the Panthers, and guess who's going to have it? 97 Rock, with a pregame show with Paul Patton and Kevin Sylvester. Kicks off at 9 a.m. The official kickoff at 1 p.m. We're getting ready for a new Bills season on the Voice of the Bills. 97 Rock.

0: 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Of course, we were all over the red and blue scrimmage last night. 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

0: even on the free 97 Rock app, too. Hey, it's Megan Carter. So much good stuff coming up on the way. We got some Eddie Money, ZZ Top, Billy Squire, and let me know what you want to hear. 716-210-9797.
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2: 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It's all about protecting 17. Do you guys have a conversation beforehand, like in practice? If you had a chance to wrap up on Josh Allen, right? 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
3: 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You know what I'm saying? 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I don't want to touch him. Nobody touch him because you already know what come with it. You touch the quarterback, whole team fight. Yeah. I'm going to fight myself. I'm going to throw punches at myself because we got to have him. He makes this team go, and we got to keep him safe as possible.
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3: 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About the shack outside the game. You know what I'm talking about. 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

0: over a year now since we lost Ozzy Osbourne. He's on your Sunday afternoon here on 97 Rock. Hey, it's Megan Carter. I'll talk to you tomorrow during your big drive home, by the way. And if you have anything you want to sneak at me, just let me know. 716-210-9797, especially if you want to be our workforce employee of the day. That's like my favorite part of the entire weekday afternoons, getting to talk to the hardworking people here in Western New York who want to hear the requests, throw out some shout outs to their friends and family and loved ones. And I think if you haven't get signed up yet, why not? 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
1: My Alessia girl is going to be coming on in here next. Don't worry, you are in excellent hands with our girl. Got some Def Leppard, one of my favorites, coming up in just a little bit. Guns N' Roses, Hendrix 2, and let her know what you want to hear. 716-210-9797.

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0: All right, now, could not have asked for a better weekend to see the Bills return to the field at a new stadium than the weekend we've had. And it's a beautiful Sunday as well, continuing on here. I'm Alessia on 97 Rock and 96.9 local radio made in Buffalo. And the voice of the Buffalo Bills, which will have us sounding very different here on Sunday. Sundays are going to definitely sound a lot different here, which we're excited for. We're looking forward to it. And we can't wait to enjoy all the games with you right here as we head into the season. First preseason game, August 15th. If you made it out to the new stadium yesterday, well, maybe even if you didn't, I'd still like to know your thoughts. 716-210-9797 on all the things that you saw in there, maybe things that you saw online about it if you couldn't make it as well. It's super cool, and we're excited right here on 97 Rock. 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
0: If you are a Rush fan, the 50-something tour is a comeback. I know that everyone here at 97 Rock was excited for, and I'm sure including you as well. If you were able to make it out to see them in Toronto for night one of their 50-something tour, that was Friday. And then they took a night off yesterday, back on stage tonight at Scotiabank Arena, and then the 11th and 13th as well, until they move on to the next of their stop. And I know Joe Christopher made it out. He is a big Rush fan, and he said that night one was unreal. He made it to that show after years of not having seen Rush live, since Neil Peart had passed as well. So this is definitely a full circle moment for all the Rush fans.

0: feeling this weekend? Are we feeling satisfied? If not, we have more of your favorite classic rock on the way. The night is still young. We still have some time to turn things around. I truly don't believe in having the Sunday scaries, especially when you have a job you enjoy like I do. And if you don't, then you should probably just sign up to be 97 Rock's Workforce Employee of the Day. It gives you something to look forward to and some excitement throughout your day if you're at a job that you don't totally love. But we're not even going to think about a Monday happening here. We're just going to enjoy Sunday right here where we are right now. And, well, keep you satisfied on 97 Rock.
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15: 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At the end of the day, you want to create your very own wind-down ritual, an hour before bed, whatever that might look like for you. But again, away from screens if you can. 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That really works for me. I'm Dr. Sanjay Gupta, helping you live a better life.
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0: This past Thursday's On the Water, we had Hurricane, the Nationwide Scorpions tribute, and they totally rock. 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

0: This past weekend, I rewatched some of the earlier seasons of Stranger Things to just put myself through torture because that show made me so emotional. I miss it so much, especially hearing songs we know and love like that one. The Police, Every Breath You Take was in the last episode of the second season, and I just loved that they added so many songs in the show that not only we love, but now the newer generation loves too. I'm Alessia on 97 Rock and 96.9 local radio made in Buffalo. Happy Sunday. Definitely love the vibe of a Stranger Things summer, but I feel like since, well, that show is now over, we have to have a different vibe for the summer. So what was your vibe this summer? I feel like everyone was saying Summerween. They were having a Summerween, which was really just them enjoying the fall things in the summer. So like all the thriller movies. I don't think Odyssey is really something that can count for that. But I will say I will always go back and rewatch my favorite thriller, which will be The Lost Boys, every summer.
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3: 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I haven't won against TJ yet, but he looks great. Yeah, new with Greg. I don't know. I blocked him for the last 6 years at the same time every single year. So. Exactly, yeah.
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It's Sunday, and every weekend, you know, I always end up going to a flea market or a thrift store. That's just one thing that you will find me doing. It's a hobby at this point. I'm thinking it just might be one of my occupations. I'm not making money from it, but I am definitely spending money on it. And I'm looking for something specific. If you can help me out, any photograph connoisseurs. Okay, I've got a Party Time 2 Kodamatic instant camera. This is an old camera, Polaroid. Cannot find any film for it. If you happen to know where I can find it, this is me reaching out for help here on 97 Rock. Let me know.

0: You know, there is a Jimi Hendrix house in Buffalo right on 54 Englewood Avenue, not too far away from Hurdle Ave. I'm Alessia, 97 Rock, and I drove past this for my first time, like, last weekend, and I was completely taken back. I was driving down the street, and I, like, noticed Jimi Hendrix in the window and a purple house, and I was like, oh, let me put the brakes on real quick and reverse and go back and look. Now, I have no idea what the story is behind this house. All I know is when you drive past it, you're going to see a purple house with blue framing around the windows. The door is blue, and it's got Jimi Hendrix all across the house. I don't know what the story is because I didn't see any cars in the driveway. Otherwise, I probably would have knocked on the door and said, like, hey, what's going on here? What's up? What do I need to know? What kind of party are we having? But if you happen to know the history or story behind this house, seeing as I'm someone that's lived in Buffalo my whole life, but I'm still finding and discovering things because, well, I truthfully just don't get out enough, okay? And I love finding out new things about, well, Buffalo and music history as well. So if you happen to know what the deal is with the Jimi Hendrix house in Buffalo, let me know. 716-210-9797. It is so cool. If you can take a drive out to see it while listening to 97 Rock, I would do it.
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